0: And it's a record which we're going to play in a moment. But, oh, no, we haven't done the competition yet, have we, Tara?
1: No.
0: Let's do the competition then. I wonder if you... Don't say, but if you wonder if you know what it is, Tara, but don't say, right? Okay, give it a go.
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0: So keep it to yourself, but any ideas, Tara?
1: I haven't got a clue.
0: Oh, all right. Well, we'll be giving some clues if we don't get many answers, but I think it's fairly easy.
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0: Okay, so we're moving on to the first record, if the cube computer will allow us. Here in my heart, this is Al Martino, especially for John and Paul Edds.

0: Whew, that record's older than me, I think. 1952. Al Martino in Here in My Heart. And Tara, what you got for us?
1: Yes, we got another song for John and Paulette. And it's by Helen Shapiro. And it's Walking Back to Happiness.
0: Oh, yeah, I remember this one.

0: Okay, well, they're going to have to wait because we've got to do the commercial first.
1: We'll be back after the commercial break.
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0: Okay, so we're back with you, and John and Paulette have been very patient. We're going to play your record for you now, then. Walking Back to Happiness. And it's by Helen Shapiro.

0: Okay, so that was our second record, especially for John and Paulette. We've got two more for you coming up. And we've got some emails coming already. A very good evening to Frank. Yep, you got it absolutely right, Frank. Well done. And Frank will be with us tomorrow lunchtime from 12 until 3. So that's great news, Frank. And we've got Anita in Epsom. She's also got it right. Well done, Anita. And we got David and Trina in Brackley. Yeah, so it's all good. Actually, we've been out today, haven't we, Tara?
1: Yes, we have.
0: You want to tell them where we went?
1: Walton on the Knees.
0: Yeah, and did you like it?
1: Loved it, absolutely loved it.
0: Yeah, and we went to see a group. What was something? What were they called? Something Haggard, weren't they?
1: Duke of Haggard.
0: The Dukes of Haggard.
1: Yeah, not Hazard, Haggard.
0: Haggard, yeah, haggard, as in haggard, yeah, people. Well, I suppose, because we're all old, aren't we? We're maybe a bit haggard, aren't we? I don't know.
1: But they did look well.
0: They look well, okay. But were they? Wasn't the music fantastic?
1: Yeah, there were three of them on the guitar.
0: Yeah, and then a drummer as well, and two singers, and they were singing in harmony. It was wonderful. And it's right by the sea, the pub. And what was the pub called? I'm trying to remember the name of it now. But it'll come to, was it the Bath, something Bath, wasn't it?
1: Yeah, the Bath something.
0: Yeah, it's right on the seafront there. So if you ever get up to Walton and on the Knees, it's a nice little gig. And we sat out in the garden, didn't we? And had a nice few drinks, and we had fish and chips as well. So yeah, it was lovely. And ice cream, didn't we? And wow, yeah, pretty good day, all in all. Right, let's carry on.

So we're moving on to 1975 now, and this one is Hold Back the Night, and it's by some people who, well, I think they're tramping around really, aren't they? They're called the Tramps. Here we go.

Okay, so hold back the night. So far then we've got Frank Whiskam, Anita, David and Trina, Ron in Dulwich, Charles in Wanstead, and sorry to hear you don't feel too well, Charles. You definitely sound a bit dodgy. I hope they can help you soon. I'm just knocking my microphone nearly on the floor. Andrew Simonson has got it right as well. And

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1: This is Keith Mardell inviting you to join me here on Big Al International this Sunday evening between 6pm and 8pm UK time. We'll relive some musical memories, have some flashback favourites and one or two guilty pleasures along the way. So that's this Sunday, 6pm till 8pm. I hope you can join me. Let's make it a date and don't be late.
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4: Got it.
5: So, Tara, that last jingle that I just played, all the voices on it you could hear were all done by Steve James.
6: Yeah, it's a good jingle.
5: Yeah, it's pretty good, isn't it, actually?
6: Yeah, I do like it.
5: It's quite clever. Right, so hi to you, Steve, and Susie, if you're listening. I do hope you're well. So, you're going to do the next one now, aren't you?
6: Yes, and it's for our dear friend Otto in the Czech Republic.
5: Mm-hmm.
6: And he requested I Know a Place, the song, by Petula Clark.
5: Yeah, well, he actually asked us to choose, but that's the one I've chosen for Otto. So, Otto, so I do hope you like it. It's one of my favourites, actually. Let's have a listen, then, to Petula Clark, who's, I think she's in her 90s now.

0: So there we are. That was a great record. And as far as I remember, it was produced by Tony Hatch. He did a lot of Petula Clark's records. So we're going to do the competition because the time's getting on now. We've got, I think, at least 9 correct entries tonight. So see if we can answer that. Do you know what this is? We'll play it again.
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0: So, you're listening to what I think is the best station in the whole of the world. I don't know if you agree with me there, Tara, but it's Big L Radio International. What do you think?
2: Since I'm on it, I have to agree with you.
0: Right, okay, all or nothing then. This is the Small Faces, and, well, let's play it for you.

0: So that particular record brings back memories for me, 1966, and of course I was only quite young. I was only, 12, I think, then. And I used to go out with my brother quite a lot, Jeff, and I can remember we went to the fun fair at Wanstead Park, you know, the Wanstead Flats. And we went on this ride. I think it was called the motor racing or something like that. And it was about these cars that went up and down and round in a circle really fast. And you had to really hold on tight. And they were playing that particular record. And every time I hear it, it always reminds me of that particular fun fair. And, well, I wonder if Jeff is listening. We're hoping to go over and see you, if you are, Jeff, in July, with a bit of luck, over to sunny Spain. Right, so, Tara, what have we got next then?
1: Well, for all the listeners out there, we're playing the song for you.
0: Yeah.
1: And the name of the song is The Sad Old Kind of Movie by Piketty Witch.
0: And it might be one that you'd want to watch sometime, maybe in the week, perhaps, if you're feeling a bit, you know, want a bit of, what's the word? A sad movie. Well, you know, yeah, what can you say?
2: 1970.
0: A sad movie is a sad movie all the road over, isn't it, really? This is one I remember from Radio North Sea International playing it.

So let's dedicate that one to Peter W. over there in Chesterfield. I do hope you're well, Peter. And hi to you, Pauline, if you're listening as well. We're going to say hi again to John in Derbyshire. Hi, John. Hope you're keeping well, matey. John would like to hear a song called The Model by Kraftwerk. They're a German group, so I wonder if you like this one, Patricia. It's from 1978.

Okay, so that was especially for John in Derbyshire. And that was one entitled The Model. Hello to Claire in Nottingham, who's just come in with the correct competition entry. Hi, Claire. Yeah, I haven't heard from you for a while, but I gather you're still a bit of a chocoholic. She's a bit of a chocoholic, this lady, you know, Tara. Yeah. So you've probably not heard Tara before. Tara is my new friend, and we've been going out together for 3 months now. And we're celebrating our 3 months anniversary today. And we let everybody know, didn't we? And we got up and did dancing as well, didn't we, in the pub earlier on this afternoon. We went to Wharton-on-the-Naze, which is a very, very nice sea town here in Essex, of course, and we're on the east coast. Right, so great to have you along with us, Claire. I do hope you're well. Don't Go is the name of the next song then. We're going to play it for everybody because we want you to stay with us right until the end of the show at least, and even after that we've got some great music coming up from Mike Marwick. So we're going back to 1980 now.

0: So that's a Yazoo. Alison Moyer, of course. And Don't Go. Let's play that one for John in Derbyshire, because I know you like the electronic music stuff. Very electronic, that one, don't you think, Tara?
1: Yes.
0: Yeah. So all the Moog synthesizers and all that in there. So we're going to do the competition for the very last time now. You've got to be quick if you want to enter it.
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0: Well, Claire in Nottingham's got it right.
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0: We're going to do the competition results after the next one. Do you want to announce the next one, Tara? Or don't you know what it is? Okay.
1: I think you better.
0: Okay, I'll tell you what. This is a record that came out on a 78. Do you remember 78 records? You know, the normal singles were 45 revolutions, weren't they? But before that, we had 78s. Well, have you not ever seen one? A 78 record? No?
1: You might have.
0: Well, there's some in the thing behind me there. I'll show you one later on. This
1: ancient.
0: Is... Yeah, they're very, very ancient. They're worth quite a bit of money if you've got a rare one. Alone by Petula Clark. This was her first record, and it came out in...
14: 1957!
0: Competition results after this.

0: Yeah, yeah. Yeah, that was Petula Clark's first record. Sounds quite different from what she ended up doing. So, competition results then. Okay, so we started off with Frank Wisken over there in Thetford, Norfolk.
1: And then we had Anita from Epsom getting it right.
0: Yeah, we then had David and Trina in Brackley.
1: And then we had John from Dulwich.
0: And Ron in Dulwich as well. No, Ron from Dulwich.
1: Sorry.
0: Yeah, not Ron, not John. Ron.
1: Sorry, Ron.
0: Right, we're getting our Johns and Rons mixed up here, aren't we? Okay, so then we had Charles in Wanstead, and I hope you're okay now, Charles. And who was next? Andrew, wasn't it?
1: From Winterland.
0: Yeah, Andrew Simonson. Everybody got it right, by the way. Patricia in Munich also.
1: And our dear cousin Margaret from Hadley.
0: Margaret, yeah. Also Bernie in Purley as well. And Peter W. in Chesterfield.
1: And lastly, Claire in Nottingham.
0: Yeah, so they all knew what it was. Do you know what it was? Well, we're going to play it for you now, hopefully, if I can get it queued up properly. It's The Byrds with Mr. Tambourine Man, written by Bob Dylan, of course.

0: So that was The Byrds with Mr. Tambourine Man. Wonderful record. So we'll play that one especially for Otto, because I know you love The Byrds. Do hope you well. Right, so that was our competition. We'll be doing another competition, of course, on Monday evening with the Motown Request Show. And then I'm off. I'm offed on holiday for a while. So Wednesday's show is going to be done by Gary Jackson. And next Saturday, Frank is very kindly going to sit in for me. So I'm going to be away for 6 days, back to London. And we've got lots of more things to do in London, haven't we, Tara?
1: Yes, we have.
0: Oh, yeah. She's really looking after me. She's lovely. Like, you could only see her, you'd know just how wonderful she is. Look, I've got her turning red again, look, see. Right, okay, we got to play the trailers and earn some money for the station, I think.
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3: Okay, so that instrumental music means it's time for us to go, Tara. Oh, haven't we had a ball, eh?
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3: Yeah, great records we've been playing. And thanks to all your lovely requests that have come in this evening. Thanks very much for getting in touch with us, all the people that did. So we've had quite a nice response. We'll be back. We'll both be here, won't we, on Monday evening with the Motown Request Show. And then we're off on holiday for about 6 days. So, yeah. Take care. Coming up next, then, we've got Mike Marwick's Rock and Roll Saturday. It's a great show. Do stay tuned. So, until Monday, it's me saying goodbye and Tara saying...
4: Goodbye, everybody.
3: Love and peace to you all. Take care.

0: From Feature Story News in Washington, I'm Kate Fisher. US President Donald Trump is indicating that talks with Iran are making progress amid reports that a one-page memo is now being prepared that could end the war in the Middle East. But the president is also warning he will not hesitate to resume attacks on Iran 24 hours after his own Secretary of State claimed that Operation Epic Fury has ended. From Washington, Simon Marks reports.
1: The messaging from the White House today is raising expectations of a possible deal with Iran and keeping the price of oil relatively stable. A top White House official speaking to the website Axios says a one-page memo could be all that is needed to resolve the conflict. And the document sounds eerily like the Iran nuclear deal from which President Trump pulled the United States during his first term in office. The Iranians would agree to a moratorium on uranium enrichment. The U.S. would lift sanctions and unfreeze billions of dollars in Iranian assets, and the US and Iran would slowly end their tit-for-tat naval blockades of the Strait of Hormuz. The White House says it's given the Iranians 48 hours to respond, and with nothing agreed yet, President Trump says he's ready to resume intensive bombing raids on Iran if necessary.
0: Polls will open across the UK on Thursday as local and national elections get underway. It's the biggest round of voting since the general election nearly 2 years ago. And if the governing Labour Party sees poor results, the Prime Minister will be under even greater pressure to resign. Stuart Smith reports from London.
2: The traditional mainstream parties in British politics, the Conservative and Labour Party, are both expected to lose councillors, with a resurgent Green Party and Young Reform UK Party likely to pick up those seats instead. The Labour Party in particular is expected to be hit hard. It's partly a reflection of dissatisfaction with the governing Labour Party and Prime Minister Keir Starmer from both the more right and left wing of the population, as well as international issues like Iran and Israel. While the National Labour Party isn't affected by the vote, and nor the Prime Minister, bad results could mean national lawmakers within the Labour Party start to seriously push for new leadership.
0: FBI Director Kash Patel claims that the Bureau was kept out of the Nancy Guthrie investigation for 4 days after the 84-year-old went missing. Ms. Guthrie is the mother of American television host Savannah Guthrie, and her disappearance prompted international headlines. Our US correspondent Mitch McCann reports.
3: Speaking on the podcast of Fox News host Sean Hannity, Kash Patel said for 4 days we were kept out of the investigation, adding the first 48 hours of anyone's disappearance are the most critical. The case drew international attention in part due to the profile of her daughter, Today Show host Savannah Guthrie.
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0: The Dave Mason Show is on the air. Ready? Let's find out what awaits us, number one. Engage.
1: And welcome, it's Big L International for a Thursday. Let's go with a classic song she wrote herself. This is the inimitable Etta James, I'd Rather Go Blind.

0: Almost all songs have at least three chords. That one, only two. That's all she needs. Hetta James. I'd rather go blind. We're playing the oldies. What do we play?
1: A bigger music mix. Listen to
0: Even further back, here's a lost one from the back of the box. It's called All the Good Times Are Over.

0: Back at the Forgotten Cold, and the show we call is radio, but not as we know it.
1: The Dave Mason program. 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
0: And an American classic from Barry and the Remains, Why Do I Cry?

supported the Beatles on their US tour in 66. Barry and the Remains from Boston, Massachusetts. Why do I cry? Here's another American.

written by Alan Toussaint, Louisiana singer, songwriter, performer, producer, musician, and originally recorded by Art Neville, but that's the biggest hit version from 66, from the Uniques of all these things. We go to London now, one of the biggest bands of the 60s, before they settled on their final name, they recorded this. 60s Beat. Under the name The High Numbers. Guess who?

0: The High Numbers, who of course became The Who, Heart of Stone. Staying with the 60s.
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crying my heart out. That's the new beat, sounding a lot like Frankie Valli in the Four Seasons. It's a Phil Spector song he produced for the Crystals. Girls can tell, you know.

Emmett Rhodes, the brilliant Somebody Made You For Me. Here's that band of girls from Austria, the Twins, and the great Beatles sound alike. This is called June, from the Mona Lisa Twins. June.

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Good musicians too. A song called June. An instrumental from the Love Unlimited Orchestra, Forever in Love.

Smooth sound of the Love Unlimited Orchestra, Forever in Love. Here's a little bit of Northern Soul from the Marvellos. It's called In the Sunshine. I hope you got some sunshine coming your way wherever you're listening.

been a bit cloudy and grey here in Argyll in the last few days. Could do with some sunshine myself. Maybe get the top down in the car for the first time this year. We had a sunny day, but it was freezing, so I never got to do it. It'll happen soon. Here's Willie T. Great little song, this Foolish Logo. 1 minute 48 seconds.

far too short. Willie T, stay with some summer sunshine. This from Skeeter Davis is rather nice.

Country pop from Skeeter Davis. Summer Sunshine, and Burt Bacharach wrote this in 66 or 65 for Dionne Warwick, Forever My Love.

Lovely vibe to that man, as they used to say in the 60s. It's lovely, that. Forever My Love. Some more sunshine music from rainy old Manchester. Here's Herman's Hermits.

I was born to love that boy, the band For Real, and this is Mike Dabble, former lead singer of Manfred Mann. Another Sunshine song, Ray of Sunshine.

Mike Darbo, I can imagine sitting on a beach with a cocktail under the palm trees listening to that. It's radio, but not as we know it. Here's Smokey Robinson and Ineldo May reviving this.

going to play out with this one this hour. Thank you for listening. It's Big L. Big L, Big Love at the top of the hour with Kev. Remember this one from BWO, Sunshine in the Rain.

0: From Feature Story News in Washington, I'm Kate Fisher. US President Donald Trump is indicating that talks with Iran are making progress, amid reports that a one-page memo is now being prepared that could end the war in the Middle East. But the president is also warning he will not hesitate to resume attacks on Iran, 24 hours after his own Secretary of State claimed that Operation Epic Fury has ended. From Washington, Simon Marks reports.
1: The messaging from the White House today is raising expectations of a possible deal with Iran and keeping the price of oil relatively stable. A top White House official speaking to the website Axios says a one-page memo could be all that is needed to resolve the conflict. And the document sounds eerily like the Iran nuclear deal from which President Trump pulled the United States during his first term in office. The Iranians would agree to a moratorium on uranium enrichment, the US would lift sanctions and unfreeze billions of dollars in Iranian assets, and the US and Iran would slowly end their tit-for-tat naval blockades of the Strait of Hormuz. The White House says it's given the Iranians 48 hours to respond, and with nothing agreed yet, President Trump says he's ready to resume intensive bombing raids on Iran if necessary.
0: Polls will open across the UK on Thursday as local and national elections get underway. It's the biggest round of voting since the general election nearly 2 years ago. And if the governing Labour Party sees poor results, the Prime Minister will be under even greater pressure to resign. Stuart Smith reports from London.
2: The traditional mainstream parties in British politics, the Conservative and Labour Party, are both expected to lose councillors, with a resurgent Green Party and Young Reform UK Party likely to pick up those seats instead. The Labour Party in particular is expected to be hit hard. It's partly a reflection of dissatisfaction with the governing Labour Party and Prime Minister Keir Starmer from both the more right and left wing of the population, as well as international issues like Iran and Israel. While the National Labour Party isn't affected by the vote, and nor the Prime Minister, bad results could mean national lawmakers within the Labour Party start to seriously push for new leadership.
0: FBI Director Kash Patel claims that the Bureau was kept out of the Nancy Guthrie investigation for 4 days after the 84-year-old went missing. Ms. Guthrie is the mother of American television host Savannah Guthrie, and her disappearance prompted international headlines. Our US correspondent Mitch McCann reports.
3: Speaking on the podcast of Fox News host Sean Hannity, Kash Patel said for 4 days we were kept out of the investigation, adding the first 48 hours of anyone's disappearance are the most critical. The case drew international attention in part due to the profile of her daughter, Today Show host Savannah Guthrie.
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1: 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We'll be right back.

0: Because of yeah, oh yeah.
1: Go ahead,
0: I like your spot.
1: To stay away from you.
0: I can't stay away. Come on, let's do it.
1: It takes more than a lot.

0: From Feature Story News in Washington, I'm Kate Fisher. US President Donald Trump is indicating that talks with Iran are making progress, amid reports that a one-page memo is now being prepared that could end the war in the Middle East. But the president is also warning he will not hesitate to resume attacks on Iran, 24 hours after his own Secretary of State claimed that Operation Epic Fury has ended. From Washington, Simon Marks reports.
1: The messaging from the White House today is raising expectations of a possible deal with Iran and keeping the price of oil relatively stable. A top White House official speaking to the website Axios says a one-page memo could be all that is needed to resolve the conflict. And the document sounds eerily like the Iran nuclear deal from which President Trump pulled the United States during his first term in office. The Iranians would agree to a moratorium on uranium enrichment, the US would lift sanctions and unfreeze billions of dollars in Iranian assets, and the US and Iran would slowly end their tit-for-tat naval blockades of the Strait of Hormuz. The White House says it's given the Iranians 48 hours to respond, and with nothing agreed yet, President Trump says he's ready to resume intensive bombing raids on Iran if necessary.
0: Polls will open across the UK on Thursday as local and national elections get underway. It's the biggest round of voting since the general election nearly 2 years ago. And if the governing Labour Party sees poor results, the Prime Minister will be under even greater pressure to resign. Stuart Smith reports from London.
2: The traditional mainstream parties in British politics, the Conservative and Labour Party, are both expected to lose councillors, with a resurgent Green Party and Young Reform UK Party likely to pick up those seats instead. The Labour Party in particular is expected to be hit hard. It's partly a reflection of dissatisfaction with the governing Labour Party and Prime Minister Keir Starmer from both the more right and left wing of the population, as well as international issues like Iran and Israel. While the National Labour Party isn't affected by the vote, and nor the Prime Minister, bad results could mean national lawmakers within the Labour Party start to seriously push for new leadership.
0: FBI Director Kash Patel claims that the Bureau was kept out of the Nancy Guthrie investigation for 4 days after the 84-year-old went missing. Ms. Guthrie is the mother of American television host Savannah Guthrie, and her disappearance prompted international headlines. Our US correspondent Mitch McCann reports.
3: Speaking on the podcast of Fox News host Sean Hannity, Kash Patel said for 4 days we were kept out of the investigation, adding the first 48 hours of anyone's disappearance are the most critical. The case drew international attention in part due to the profile of her daughter, Today Show host Savannah Guthrie.
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0: Oh, there's an electrician. Just what I want. What's their number? 01227 39. Oh, missed it.
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0: From Feature Story News, I'm Rebecca Bunden in Mumbai. Iran says a US proposal to end the conflict is still under consideration, amid reports the two sides are making progress towards an agreement. US President Donald Trump has indicated that talks with Iran are progressing, but the president is also warning he will not hesitate to resume attacks. From Washington, Simon Marks reports.
1: The messaging from the White House today is raising expectations of a possible deal with Iran and keeping the price of oil relatively stable. A top White House official speaking to the website Axios says a one-page memo could be all that is needed to resolve the conflict. And the document sounds eerily like the Iran nuclear deal from which President Trump pulled the United States during his first term in office. The Iranians would agree to a moratorium on uranium enrichment, the U.S. would lift sanctions and unfreeze billions of dollars in Iranian assets, and the US and Iran would slowly end their tit-for-tat naval blockades of the Strait of Hormuz. The White House says it's given the Iranians 48 hours to respond, and with nothing agreed yet, President Trump says he's ready to resume intensive bombing raids on Iran if necessary.
0: China's top diplomat Wang Yi has called for the swift reopening of the Strait of Hormuz during talks with his Iranian counterpart. The meeting was held just a week before President Trump is due to meet Xi Jinping. Laura Westbrook reports from Hong Kong.
2: China's Foreign Minister Wang Yi met Iranian Foreign Minister Basirachi, who was on his first trip to China since the Iran war began. Wang Yi told Arachi that achieving a lasting ceasefire was an urgent priority, saying it was important to persist with negotiations. He also says Beijing would play a greater role in ending hostilities in the Middle East. U.S. President Donald Trump has acknowledged Beijing's role in the Pakistan-brokered ceasefire in April, and the meeting comes a week before President Donald Trump is set to hold a summit with Chinese leader Xi Jinping. Laura Westbrook, Hong Kong.
0: Vietnamese President Tho Lam is visiting Mumbai on the final leg of his state visit to India. During his first trip to India since taking office, the president met with Prime Minister Narendra Modi in New Delhi on Wednesday, where both leaders stated their aim to increase bilateral trade from $16 billion to $25 billion by 2030. Ishan Garg has more.
3: The cornerstone of this was set during President Olam's meeting with Prime Minister Narendra Modi, when the two countries talked about linking their payments systems, their online payment infrastructure, along with signing MOUs between the Drug Controller Authority of India and their Vietnamese counterparts, signaling that pharmaceuticals is certainly going to be one industry where India and Vietnam are going to be collaborating together and to improve the ease of business and also the ease of traveling between the two countries.
0: From bureaus worldwide, this is FSN.

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0: Looking for a night out that hits different? 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
2: From Feature Story News, I'm Rebecca Bunden in Mumbai. Iran says a US proposal to end the conflict is still under consideration, amid reports the two sides are making progress towards an agreement. US President Donald Trump has indicated that talks with Iran are progressing, but the president is also warning he will not hesitate to resume attacks. From Washington, Simon Marks reports.
3: The messaging from the White House today is raising expectations of a possible deal with Iran and keeping the price of oil relatively stable. A top White House official speaking to the website Axios says a one-page memo could be all that is needed to resolve the conflict. And the document sounds eerily like the Iran nuclear deal from which President Trump pulled the United States during his first term in office. The Iranians would agree to a moratorium on uranium enrichment, the U.S. would lift sanctions and unfreeze billions of dollars in Iranian assets, and the US and Iran would slowly end their tit-for-tat naval blockades of the Strait of Hormuz. The White House says it's given the Iranians 48 hours to respond, and with nothing agreed yet, President Trump says he's ready to resume intensive bombing raids on Iran if necessary.
2: China's top diplomat Wang Yi has called for the swift reopening of the Strait of Hormuz during talks with his Iranian counterpart. The meeting was held just a week before President Trump is due to meet Xi Jinping. Laura Westbrook reports from Hong Kong.
4: China's Foreign Minister Wang Yi met Iranian Foreign Minister Basirachi, who was on his first trip to China since the Iran war began. Wang Yi told Arachi that achieving a lasting ceasefire was an urgent priority, saying it was important to persist with negotiations. He also says Beijing would play a greater role in ending hostilities in the Middle East. U.S. President Donald Trump has acknowledged Beijing's role in the Pakistan-brokered ceasefire in April, and the meeting comes a week before President Donald Trump is set to hold a summit with Chinese leader Xi Jinping. Laura Westbrook, Hong Kong.
2: Vietnamese President Tho Lam is visiting Mumbai on the final leg of his state visit to India. During his first trip to India since taking office, the president met with Prime Minister Narendra Modi in New Delhi on Wednesday, where both leaders stated their aim to increase bilateral trade from $16 billion to $25 billion by 2030. Ishan Garg has more.
5: The cornerstone of this was set during President Olam's meeting with Prime Minister Narendra Modi, when the two countries talked about linking their payments systems, their online payment infrastructure, along with signing MOUs between the Drug Controller Authority of India and their Vietnamese counterparts, signaling that pharmaceuticals is certainly going to be one industry where India and Vietnam are going to be collaborating together and to improve the ease of business and also the ease of traveling between the two countries.
2: From bureaus worldwide, this is FSN.

As the poets know, we're through here on the Big L. Good morning. Welcome to Thursday, 10 and a half minutes after 7 o'clock. Hot chocolate on the way this morning. Everyone's a winner. Will you be a winner today?

That's Hot Chocolate. Everyone's a winner here on Big L International. 7:15 is the time. It's Thursday morning. It's the 7th of May. We are powering through this year, aren't we? I mean, it's going so quickly. T-Rex on the way with Hot Love here on the Big L. Then Doo Doo Doo Doo. Heartbreaker.

0: Oh, there's an electrician. 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

That's the Tavares with More Than a Woman here on the Big L. David Bowie on the way with London Boys, which it gained a lot of radio play back in the day. It wasn't such a massive chart hit for him, but it's one of the lesser played ones on the radio, isn't it?

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0: Ivy League, Suddenly Things, 1967 from the Big L Fab 500. That went 8 minutes now to 8 o'clock on the Big L. L. Key Brooks, Pearl's a singer, huge karaoke song.
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2: From Feature Story News, I'm Rebecca Bunden in Mumbai. Iran says a US proposal to end the conflict is still under consideration, amid reports the two sides are making progress towards an agreement. US President Donald Trump has indicated that talks with Iran are progressing, but the president is also warning he will not hesitate to resume attacks. From Washington, Simon Marks reports.
3: The messaging from the White House today is raising expectations of a possible deal with Iran and keeping the price of oil relatively stable. A top White House official speaking to the website Axios says a one-page memo could be all that is needed to resolve the conflict. And the document sounds eerily like the Iran nuclear deal from which President Trump pulled the United States during his first term in office. The Iranians would agree to a moratorium on uranium enrichment. The U.S. would lift sanctions and unfreeze billions of dollars in Iranian assets, and the US and Iran would slowly end their tit-for-tat naval blockades of the Strait of Hormuz. The White House says it's given the Iranians 48 hours to respond, and with nothing agreed yet, President Trump says he's ready to resume intensive bombing raids on Iran if necessary.
2: China's top diplomat Wang Yi has called for the swift reopening of the Strait of Hormuz during talks with his Iranian counterpart. The meeting was held just a week before President Trump is due to meet Xi Jinping. Nora Westbrook reports from Hong Kong.
4: China's Foreign Minister Wang Yi met Iranian Foreign Minister Basarachi, who was on his first trip to China since the Iran war began. Wang Yi told Arachi that achieving a lasting ceasefire was an urgent priority, saying it was important to persist with negotiations. He also says Beijing would play a greater role in ending hostilities in the Middle East. U.S. President Donald Trump has acknowledged Beijing's role in the Pakistan-brokered ceasefire in April, and the meeting comes a week before President Donald Trump is set to hold a summit with Chinese leader Xi Jinping. Laura Westbrook, Hong Kong.
2: Vietnamese President Tho Lam is visiting Mumbai on the final leg of his state visit to India. During his first trip to India since taking office, the president met with Prime Minister Narendra Modi in New Delhi on Wednesday, where both leaders stated their aim to increase bilateral trade from $16 billion to $25 billion by 2030. Ishan Garg has more.
5: The cornerstone of this was set during President Olam's meeting with Prime Minister Narendra Modi, when the two countries talked about linking their payments systems, their online payment infrastructure, along with signing MOUs between the Drug Controller Authority of India and their Vietnamese counterparts, signaling that pharmaceuticals is certainly going to be one industry where India and Vietnam are going to be collaborating together, and to improve the ease of business and also the ease of traveling between the two countries.
2: From bureaus worldwide, this is FSN.

That's Jimi Hendrix with Foxy Lady here on the Big L. Good morning. It's 11 and a half minutes after 8 o'clock. Nice to have your company. Frantic on the way with Strut Your Funky Stuff.

0: Dance Frantic this morning on the Big L. Strut your funky stuff. 16 minutes after 8 o'clock, if you're clock watching this morning. It's Thursday. Oh, first time out for me this week. I've had a busy week, see, so it's my first time out on the radio this morning. Unfortunately, I'm not sure if I'll be here tomorrow morning, but thank you to everybody for checking in just to make sure, see who's around in the mornings. Already in on emails is Stephen, says, good morning, Simon. Good morning to you. We've got Just Four Starters on the way this morning on the Big L. Before that,
1: music, that's our middle name. Wonderful music, B-I-G-L.
0: Yeah, before I was rudely interrupted, before that, this is the first song I ever bought with my pocket money coming up. We got Signs from the Five Man Electric Band as well. This is Middle of the Road with Chirpy Chirpy Cheep Cheep.

Middle of the road, chirpy, chirpy, cheep, cheep. I've got to give a quick mention to one of our DJs here at Big L, Darren. Our newest recruit, Darren, he's celebrating his birthday today. So a big happy birthday to Darren. Hope you're having a good start to the day. Five Man Electric Band on the way. This is Signs. Just Four Starters on the way.

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1: 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How did you do with those? That's today's starters. 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
1: Here's The Gap. '70s. '70s. '60s. '60s.

0: There's an electrician. Just what I want. What's the number? 01227 39. Ah! Missed it.
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Paul Peterson, A Little Bit for Sandy. Do you know, some of these songs come out in the playlist, and I think, oh, I'll swap that one out. And I thought, no, I'll leave that one in this morning, because in my system, if I right-click, it tells me the last time a song was played, and I haven't played that one on the show since 2016, so 10 years ago. So there we are. Thought I'd leave that in today. It's the Statler Brothers now. Flowers on the Wall here on the Big L. Cheap Trick on the way with a Beatles cover. I do like that cover as well. Yeah,

That's Bob the Hooper with Roll Away the Stone, Thursday morning, the 7th of May. Nice to have your company this morning. Hello to everybody. Say hello to a few mentions throughout the show as well. Here's the starters again. It's just-

0: There you go, that's the starters. I'll be back in a mo.
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Ringo Starr's 86 today. Who else have we got? Tony Jacklin, golfer. 82 today. Jeremy Kyle, radio and TV presenter, is 61 today. Christine Vagnus, the actress. Penelope Garcia in Criminal Minds. She's 53 today. And Jack Whitehall, a comedian, writer and TV personality, is 38 today. I'd use the word comedian a bit loosely there. We will give away very shortly the starters here on the Big L. There's Frankie Valli. Facebook is claiming it's Steve James' birthday today. If it is, happy birthday, Steve.

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0: Okay, number one, Baker Street, Jerry Rafferty. Candy Staten, Young Hearts Run Free. Candy Staten, as she now likes to be known. The Move with Fire Brigade. And finally, the Flower Pot Men going to San Francisco.
2: Big L International.
0: So, who gets the accolade? Who was first in with 8 points today? Well, it was Tony Ting. Well done, Tony. Hot on the heels, Stephen. Hot on the heels of Stephen was Charles. Then we have Mike. Mike says, nice to have you with us today. And the competitions mornings just aren't the same without them. I'm here as often as I can be here in the mornings. Sandra and Mike. Oh, they say that. Thanks for being here as well. Yes, all the correct answers. So everybody, well, there was one person in who thought number four was the Beach Boys, but has corrected themselves to the correct answer. So there we are. Well done to everybody. And well done to you at home as well. If you know, you knew what they were, but didn't message in today. Up to the news with Trex. That was a cooking oil, wasn't it? It's T-Rex. Men on the Roof. Honestly, Men on the Roof, is it you? Trust me, that'll be your worm now.

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2: From Feature Story News, I'm Rebecca Bunden in Mumbai. Iran says a US proposal to end the conflict is still under consideration, amid reports the two sides are making progress towards an agreement. US President Donald Trump has indicated that talks with Iran are progressing, but the president is also warning he will not hesitate to resume attacks. From Washington, Simon Marks reports.
3: The messaging from the White House today is raising expectations of a possible deal with Iran and keeping the price of oil relatively stable. A top White House official speaking to the website Axios says a one-page memo could be all that is needed to resolve the conflict. And the document sounds eerily like the Iran nuclear deal from which President Trump pulled the United States during his first term in office. The Iranians would agree to a moratorium on uranium enrichment, the U.S. would lift sanctions and unfreeze billions of dollars in Iranian assets, and the US and Iran would slowly end their tit-for-tat naval blockades of the Strait of Hormuz. The White House says it's given the Iranians 48 hours to respond, and with nothing agreed yet, President Trump says he's ready to resume intensive bombing raids on Iran if necessary.
2: China's top diplomat Wang Yi has called for the swift reopening of the Strait of Hormuz during talks with his Iranian counterpart. The meeting was held just a week before President Trump is due to meet Xi Jinping. Laura Westbrook reports from Hong Kong.
4: China's Foreign Minister Wang Yi met Iranian Foreign Minister Basarachi, who was on his first trip to China since the Iran war began. Wang Yi told Arachi that achieving a lasting ceasefire was an urgent priority, saying it was important to persist with negotiations. He also says Beijing would play a greater role in ending hostilities in the Middle East. U.S. President Donald Trump has acknowledged Beijing's role in the Pakistan-brokered ceasefire in April, and the meeting comes a week before President Donald Trump is set to hold a summit with Chinese leader Xi Jinping. Laura Westbrook, Hong Kong.
2: Vietnamese President Tho Lam is visiting Mumbai on the final leg of his state visit to India. During his first trip to India since taking office, the president met with Prime Minister Narendra Modi in New Delhi on Wednesday, where both leaders stated their aim to increase bilateral trade from $16 billion to $25 billion by 2030. Ishan Garg has more.
5: The cornerstone of this was set during President Olam's meeting with Prime Minister Narendra Modi, when the two countries talked about linking their payments systems, their online payment infrastructure, along with signing MOUs between the Drug Controller Authority of India and their Vietnamese counterparts, signaling that pharmaceuticals is certainly going to be one industry where India and Vietnam are going to be collaborating together, and to improve the ease of business and also the ease of traveling between the two countries.
2: From bureaus worldwide, this is FSN.

That's the birds here on the Big L. The times, they are a-changing. They certainly are. You going out to vote this morning or this afternoon? I'll be going out to vote later. Not going to make a lot of difference where we are.

If you know what the instrumental in the middle is, let me know. studio@bigrradio.co.uk 01255 808 113 this morning on the Big L.

That's New York City here on the Big L. I'm doing fine now. Morning to Roger and Tony. Got a request coming up for you very shortly. Stephen says, we played Metal Guru earlier. He bought Metal Guru by T-Rex, and Don't Let Him Touch You by the Angelettes on the same day, with two full up books of co-op stamps that my mum let me have. Co-op stamps. God, I remember collecting co-op stamps in Weymouth in the 70s. We had a caravan in Weymouth, and just outside the caravan park was a co-op, and they used to give you the blue stamps to stick in the book. And yeah, Mum used to give those to us as well. And Tesco's used to have Green Shield stamps, didn't they? And what did my dad used to save? Players number six tickets as well. He saved those and had piles and piles of them tied up with elastic bands. And Mum used to take them into the shop, you know, the catalogue shop, and exchange them for things, you know. And he'd say, "Where's all my tickets gone? I was saving for something."

That's the move, I can hear the grass grow. Doing that one today for Roger and Tony. Okay, shall we do another quick blast of this? It's Saturday.

0: I know we say instrumental in the middle and there's an all right at the end of that. Okay, if you know what that is, let me know. Studio BigOradio.co.uk 01255 808 113.
1: Oh, there's an electrician. Just what I want. What's the number? 01227 39. Ah, missed it.
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That's Gladys Knight and the Pips, Baby Don't Change Your Mind. 1971 on this day, 26-year-old pop star Bjorn and 21-year-old Agnetha married in Sweden. 3,000 ABBA fans arrived, and in the chaos, a police horse stepped on the bride's foot, causing her injury. I didn't know that. They were famous in Sweden as ABBA long before they came to prominence in the Eurovision Song Contest. 81 on this day, the Church of England decided divorcees would be allowed to remarry in a church ceremony. And Boris Becker, an unseeded 17-year-old this day in 1985, became the youngest player to win the men's singles championship at Wimbledon. Yes, he's a very good player, wasn't he, Mr. Becker? Wasn't that good with his taxes, apparently? It's the Fortunes. Storm in a Teacup.

Storm of the Teak from the Fortunes here on the Big L. Just reading with interest some of the emails. I got one from Dennis. And Dennis says, "Hi Simon, I remember when you not only got Green Shield stamps when you filled up with petrol, but a set of whiskey glasses as well." I remember that when I first started driving back in 1982. I got my license, and it was mainly the Texaco garages that did that, if my memory serves, because there was a Texaco garage not too far from me, and if you put like X amount of gallons in, you get a voucher, and you collect five vouchers and you get something. But I do remember getting glasses from the BP garage, because I brought this glass home the one time and my mum said, "Where'd you get that?" I said, "The BP garage, because I put 5 gallons in." She said, "Ooh." She said, "Go get me another one. Take my car down. Put 5 gallons in my car." When I first started driving, petrol was £1.74 a gallon. And, yeah, lots have changed. Morning to John and Marilyn. Your first phone call is absolutely correct. You're absolutely correct. And like I see, you've got a request on your second one. I'll try and do that after this.

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1: Yeah, that's my my Sky News coming through. This I got my Sky News on the same thing. Just watching what was going on. Anyway. Mystery tune, bit in the middle. There we go, that's a mystery tune today. Okay, good morning to John and Marilyn, who said they haven't heard this on the radio before. Well, maybe not on Big L before, but play it from the beginning. Not from the beginning of the song. It's called From the Beginning. It's Emerson, Lake and Palmer.

There we go. Do you know what that is? Let me know. You've got a couple of minutes. Studio at bigoutradio.co.uk. 0255 828 113.

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I've never played that before. No, I did a right click on it. How many times have I played it in a live show? Zero. None. How many times have I played this? Okay, that was the instrumental in the middle. First in with the correct answer. Let's have a quick look. First in with the correct answer was John and Marilyn. Well done. First in with the correct answer. Hotly followed by Charles, followed by Dennis, followed by Stephen, followed by David and Trina, followed by Mike. Followed by Roger and Tony. Yes, we did your request. Followed by Tony Ting. So there we are. That's it. Everybody getting it right today. No wrong answers for Spencer Davis. Keep on running.

0: Spencer Davis, Keep On Running here on the Big L. Well, that's it from me this morning. 2 hours coming up of Cardboard Simon playing new, you know, tunes, going up and down the Big L years this morning. Will I be back tomorrow? I don't know. Definitely 7 till 8. With, you know, 7 till 8, I'll be around. But I'm not sure whether we'll be able to do tomorrow. I'll know later on this afternoon whether or not. I've got something to do at 11:30. So, it depends what time I need to get out in the morning. But thank you for your company today. Thank you for all your emails. Thank you for your stories and everything else. Whatever you're doing, enjoy your Thursday. Have a great day. And I'll be cardboarding after 10 o'clock. But I will be in and out the studio. So if you were to want a request or something, pop it in. And I'm not sure how quickly I'll see it, but pop it in and, you know, I'll get round to it.
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2: From Feature Story News, I'm Rebecca Bunden in Mumbai. Iran says a US proposal to end the conflict is still under consideration, amid reports the two sides are making progress towards an agreement. US President Donald Trump has indicated that talks with Iran are progressing, but the president is also warning he will not hesitate to resume attacks. From Washington, Simon Marks reports.
3: The messaging from the White House today is raising expectations of a possible deal with Iran and keeping the price of oil relatively stable. A top White House official speaking to the website Axios says a one-page memo could be all that is needed to resolve the conflict. And the document sounds eerily like the Iran nuclear deal from which President Trump pulled the United States during his first term in office. The Iranians would agree to a moratorium on uranium enrichment, the U.S. would lift sanctions and unfreeze billions of dollars in Iranian assets, and the US and Iran would slowly end their tit-for-tat naval blockades of the Strait of Hormuz. The White House says it's given the Iranians 48 hours to respond, and with nothing agreed yet, President Trump says he's ready to resume intensive bombing raids on Iran if necessary.
2: China's top diplomat Wang Yi has called for the swift reopening of the Strait of Hormuz during talks with his Iranian counterpart. The meeting was held just a week before President Trump is due to meet Xi Jinping. Laura Westbrook reports from Hong Kong.
4: China's Foreign Minister Wang Yi met Iranian Foreign Minister Basarachi, who was on his first trip to China since the Iran war began. Wang Yi told Arachi that achieving a lasting ceasefire was an urgent priority, saying it was important to persist with negotiations. He also says Beijing would play a greater role in ending hostilities in the Middle East. U.S. President Donald Trump has acknowledged Beijing's role in the Pakistan-brokered ceasefire in April, and the meeting comes a week before President Donald Trump is set to hold a summit with Chinese leader Xi Jinping. Laura Westbrook, Hong Kong.
2: Vietnamese President Tho Lam is visiting Mumbai on the final leg of his state visit to India. During his first trip to India since taking office, the president met with Prime Minister Narendra Modi in New Delhi on Wednesday, where both leaders stated their aim to increase bilateral trade from $16 billion to $25 billion by 2030. Ishan Garg has more.
5: The cornerstone of this was set during President Olam's meeting with Prime Minister Narendra Modi, when the two countries talked about linking their payments systems, their online payment infrastructure, along with signing MOUs between the Drug Controller Authority of India and their Vietnamese counterparts, signaling that pharmaceuticals is certainly going to be one industry where India and Vietnam are going to be collaborating together, and to improve the ease of business and also the ease of traveling between the two countries.
2: From Bureaus Worldwide, this is FSN.

Traffic with Holding My Shoe here on the Big L. Welcome to the morning show here on Big L. Lindisfarne on the way with Fog and the Tide. It's all mine, all mine.

That's Linda's Far Fog on the Tiniest All Mine, All Mine. It's Big L International going up and down. The Big L is at the moment. Here on the Big L, till Danny Van Dam comes along at midday today. Elvin Bishop on the way with Fooled Around and Fell in Love. 1973.

0: an electrician. Just what I want. What's the number? 01227 39. Ah! Missed it.
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0: Brenda Holloway, you made me so very happy. I'm happy now. The sun has come out and it's been quite hazy, but it's quite strong now, which is making things relatively warm this morning. 27 minutes after 10, good morning. Cardboard Simon on the Big L.
1: It's

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It's the real thing on the Big L.

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You to me are everything. 1967 on this day, England's round the world yachtsman Sir Francis Chichester was knighted by Queen Elizabeth II. For the ceremony, the Queen used a sword that had originally belonged to Sir Francis Drake. 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

Long-legged girl with a short dress on, 1967, Elvis Presley. That song is in our big Fab 500. It's a very short song, that one. Only comes in at 1 minute 24 seconds. So there we are. Precious hoard of Roman and late Iron Age coins were discovered in a cave in Dovedale, this day in 2014 in Derbyshire. Been left undisturbed for more than 2,000 years, declared treasure trove, and worth £700,000. Not bad for the finder.

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2: From Feature Story News, I'm Rebecca Bunden in Mumbai. Iran says a US proposal to end the conflict is still under consideration, amid reports the two sides are making progress towards an agreement. US President Donald Trump has indicated that talks with Iran are progressing, but the president is also warning he will not hesitate to resume attacks. From Washington, Simon Marks reports.
3: The messaging from the White House today is raising expectations of a possible deal with Iran and keeping the price of oil relatively stable. A top White House official speaking to the website Axios says a one-page memo could be all that is needed to resolve the conflict. And the document sounds eerily like the Iran nuclear deal from which President Trump pulled the United States during his first term in office. The Iranians would agree to a moratorium on uranium enrichment, the U.S. would lift sanctions and unfreeze billions of dollars in Iranian assets, and the US and Iran would slowly end their tit-for-tat naval blockades of the Strait of Hormuz. The White House says it's given the Iranians 48 hours to respond, and with nothing agreed yet, President Trump says he's ready to resume intensive bombing raids on Iran if necessary.
2: China's top diplomat Wang Yi has called for the swift reopening of the Strait of Hormuz during talks with his Iranian counterpart. The meeting was held just a week before President Trump is due to meet Xi Jinping. Laura Westbrook reports from Hong Kong.
4: China's Foreign Minister Wang Yi met Iranian Foreign Minister Basarachi, who was on his first trip to China since the Iran war began. Wang Yi told Arachi that achieving a lasting ceasefire was an urgent priority, saying it was important to persist with negotiations. He also says Beijing would play a greater role in ending hostilities in the Middle East. U.S. President Donald Trump has acknowledged Beijing's role in the Pakistan-brokered ceasefire in April, and the meeting comes a week before President Donald Trump is set to hold a summit with Chinese leader Xi Jinping. Laura Westbrook, Hong Kong.
2: Vietnamese President Tho Lam is visiting Mumbai on the final leg of his state visit to India. During his first trip to India since taking office, the president met with Prime Minister Narendra Modi in New Delhi on Wednesday, where both leaders stated their aim to increase bilateral trade from $16 billion to $25 billion by 2030. Ishan Garg has more.
5: The cornerstone of this was set during President Olam's meeting with Prime Minister Narendra Modi, when the two countries talked about linking their payments systems, their online payment infrastructure, along with signing MOUs between the Drug Controller Authority of India and their Vietnamese counterparts, signaling that pharmaceuticals is certainly going to be one industry where India and Vietnam are going to be collaborating together, and to improve the ease of business and also the ease of traveling between the two countries.
2: From bureaus worldwide, this is FSN.

That's Wayne Fontana and the Mindbenders. Good morning. Welcome to part two of the morning show. Here on the Big L is Simon. Cardboard Simon. Ish. Well, I say ish. I'm doing some stuff in the backyard today, so you know, if you want to pop an email. For a pop an email and have a request, you could do that, and I'll be in and out the studio because it holds all my tools and everything as well. So I've left everything on, obviously. But yeah, if you want to say hello, you can say hello, and I'll give you a mention. If you want a request, I'll do a request. It's Neil Diamond.

0: Oh, there's an electrician. Just what I want. What's the number? 01227 39. Missed it.
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Old-time rock and roll Bob Seger. A study revealed a typical car journey looks like this. Two car games being played, six snacks being eaten, four drinks. More than a third reckon one of their most important things about a road trip is who we're travelling with, and three passengers and the driver is the preferred number. On average, we go on eight road trips a year. I'm forever going on road trips, but I go in my van, and it's me and the boy working. So, yeah, we do lots of road trips from Essex to Kent, you know, over that bridge, big QE2 bridge, back under the tunnels, charging you twice for the privilege.

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1966, Gene Pitney, the Big Al Fab 500, backstage, I'm Lonely. I've added all of the Fab 500 songs into my playlist. I only had about 300, and I had nothing to do the other day, and I thought I need to do that. So now that's why we're having some songs that perhaps I haven't played before, or not in a while. So, yeah, that's a great song, actually. This is Madness.

Dance Madness, Nightboat to Cairo. One in three guys claim they don't feel safe when their other half is driving. Millions of guys find themselves pushing their feet down into the footwell because their partner brakes late. Others say they regularly spend large chunks of the journey gripping the edges of the passenger seat and they're in fear of crashing. 10% even said they've been forced to grab the steering wheel as their partner took their eyes off the road and careered towards a central reservation. I do all the driving. I've got to be honest, I do all the driving.

John Stewart with Gold. That's it from me. Stand by here on the Big L for Danny Van Dam. He's next with the Lunchtime Show. I'll be back in the morning at 7 o'clock. Will I be here to do any more? I don't know till later. But I'll try and get Cookie to let you know tomorrow evening. Oh, no. Is it Cookie? Yeah. I'll try to think of a day. Yeah, it's Thursday. I'll let Cookie know later, and he could tell you later for Friday morning, if that makes sense. See you tomorrow.

0: Andes in the Atlantic, which is now making its way towards Spain's Canary Islands. Three people who were aboard the ship have died since it left Argentina last month. Dr. Claire Trant is an expert in early infectious disease detection and believes the wider risk remains limited.
1: Human-to-human transmission is incredibly unlikely. You don't find it until it's been hosted for a couple of weeks sometimes. So you're not even sure where you caught it from. It could have been before, where they're in an environment. It could have been on the ship. That hasn't been confirmed yet. There's no reason for public panic, just public awareness.
0: Energy giant Shell has reported a $1.3 billion boost in profits for the first 3 months of this year compared to last year, partly due to high oil prices from the war in Iran. China's top diplomat, Wang Yi, called for a swift reopening of the Strait of Hormuz, which is causing the boosted oil prices, during talks with his Iranian counterpart. The meeting was held just a week before US President Donald Trump is due to meet Xi Jinping. Laura Westbrook reports from Hong Kong.
2: China's Foreign Minister Wang Yi met Iranian Foreign Minister Basarachi, who was on his first trip to China since the Iran war began. Wang Yi told Arachi that achieving a lasting ceasefire was an urgent priority, saying it was important to persist with negotiations. He also says Beijing would play a greater role in ending hostilities in the Middle East. U.S. President Donald Trump has acknowledged Beijing's role in the Pakistan-brokered ceasefire in April, and the meeting comes a week before President Donald Trump is set to hold a summit with Chinese leader Xi Jinping.
0: Russia has threatened Ukraine with a massive strike if it disrupts the Red Square military parade planned on Saturday as part of celebrations of the victory over Nazi Germany during World War II. Moscow has advised foreign countries to evacuate their diplomatic and other staff from Kiev in advance of any strikes. Ukraine had earlier dismissed Russia's proposed Victory Day ceasefire as self-serving, accusing Moscow of violating the earlier short-term truce President Zelensky proposed this week. Daria Bondarchuk reports from Moscow.
3: The Kremlin pledged to hit the Ukrainian capital hard if Kyiv breaches the two-day truce announced by the Russian president to ensure safety during the Victory Day celebrations on May 9. Russian Foreign Ministry called on civilians and foreign diplomats to be ready to evacuate from Kyiv. Moscow claimed Ukrainian President Zelensky is planning to attack Russia in violation of a short-term ceasefire that was announced unilaterally by the Kremlin for Friday and Saturday this week. Zelensky had earlier promised Ukraine would observe its own ceasefire from May 5-6, but later criticized Russia's request for a pause as it continued its strikes.
0: From bureaus worldwide, this is FSN.

everybody, it's Danny Van Dam. Join me for the Lunchtime Shuffle from Monday to Friday between 12 and 2. That's between 1 and 3 Central European Time on Big L International. 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

0: thanks to Simon, the Monkeys on Big Alley, and the Last Train to Clarksville from 1966. It's time for the Lunchtime Shuffle Show. It's Danny Van Dam, as usual, live and live from our studios in Antwerp, streaming by Central Open Chant and LC. Rather nice day over here, and temperature 17 centigrade. 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And two in a row a bit later on in the show, but Tomorrow or Two by The Hurt, your choice for today.
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0: Ponies and Let It Be Music. Good afternoon, John and Tom and Nico and Antwerp, Leo and Austin. Patricia Lukic in Munich, Anita in Epsom, Katerina in Menen and Sylvia in Amsterdam. Lyric line competition for today. The night we met, I knew I needed you so. What's this song? Who sings it? 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So the night we met, I knew I needed you so. What's the song? Who sings it?
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0: This is ZZ Top singing about legs. There's some beautiful ones on the cover of this CD.

can never be wrong listening to Wonderful Big Island International, the Flower Pot Man. And good afternoon to Alec Brown in Putney Vale and to Howard in Loughton. Some Dutch bands on the way. The Roadies are these. And I was Vocation.

0: The Road is an Endless Vocation. Someone else came into the competition we are playing. We are looking for a 60s song by an American female band. The night we met, I knew I needed you so. Not Martha Reeves in the Vandellas and not the Supremes we are looking for. And two in a row a bit later on in the show by Tomorrow or two by The Hurt, your choice. The Roadies. And on the way, the rock hooker, rhythm and blues group. I'm drinking on my bed.
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Here comes David Gilmour. This one's called No Way. Good afternoon, how are you doing?

David Gilmour and No Way. Birthdays on the 7th of May. Keith, Jimmy Ruffin, Johnny Maestro. Requests from the Tremolos. And Bill Danner from the Starland Vocal Band. And the Tremolos are next. And even the bad times are good.

0: Demos, 1967, even the bad times are good on the way. Kate, after this.
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0: Daylight Saving Time. Jason Rollins in the competition we are playing. We're not looking for Martha Reeves in the Dallas, not for the Velvets and not for the Supremes. The night we met our new I Needed You So, we are looking for an American female band. It's also done by a British male singer. Who are we looking for? What's the title of the song? studio@beyondradio.co.uk or call me on 012-558-8113. 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
0: Jimmy Ruffin, it's wonderful to be loved by you. Damn.

0: Johnny Maestro and Mr. Happiness before that Jimmy Ruffin. And it's wonderful to be loved by you. 8 minutes to one on Big L International, 8 to 2 in Central Europe. It's Eric Clapton. And Let It Grow.
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from his album 461 Ocean Boulevard, Eric Clapton, Let It Go. One more to take us up to the top of the hour. We've got the Grassroots with Temptation Eyes.

0: Grassroots and Temptation Ice. Good afternoon, this is Wonderful Miguel International and the time is 1 o'clock, 2 o'clock in Central Europe.
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215-582-8113. Still playing our Lookalike competition. The night we met, I knew I needed you so. It's a 60s song done by an American female band, also done by a British male singer. And also two in a row a bit later on in the show, by The Hurt or Two by Tomorrow, your choice. And here's The Kinks and Picture Book.

Village Green Preservation Society, The Kinks. Not Picture Book, but Johnny Thunder. Push the wrong number in on the CD player. Can happen. Here's a Belgian band, The Scabs, and I Need You.

The Who and I'm a Boy, and before that, the Scats and I Need You. 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Patrick Simmons now. And So Wrong.

0: Patrick Simmons and So Wrong. 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
1: Could do a nice cup of afternoon delight. The Starland Vocal Band. Already some wrong answers came into the year competition we are playing. The year we're looking for is not 1966. The Rolling Stones, The Last Time, Goldfinger, Shirley Bassey, and The Scorpions and Hello Josephine. What's the year we are looking for? 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Time for the Beatles. On this day in 1970, The Long and Winding Road becomes the last Beatles single release.

Beatles in the long and winding road. Here comes Led Zeppelin on Big Hill International. The song's called Dancing Days. From the album Houses of the Holy.

And number one in 1969 for the Bee Gees, Tomorrow, Tomorrow. Before that, Led Zeppelin from the album Houses of the Holy and Dancing Days. The music goes on and on here at the Gala International. Still some wrong answers to the competition are playing. That's the year competition. The year we're looking for is not 1966. The Rolling Stones, The Last Time, Goldfinger by Shirley Bassey and the Scorpions, and Hello Josephine, what's the year we are looking for? Studio at bigalradio.co.uk or call 0125-588-113. Two in a row, one by Tomorrow against The Hurt, Linda in Antwerp, Leo in Ostend and Sylvia in Amsterdam voted for The Hurt, while John and Nico in Antwerp, Katerina in Maine and Alec Brown in Putney Vale and Howard in Loughton wanted two by Tomorrow.

0: na de wedden gehuld. En wat geweest is, is geweest.
1: Ik vergeet wat is geweest.
0: Goed man, Sylvia. This Day in History, what happened on the 7th of May, 1966, Monday, Monday by the Mamas and the Papas is number one on the UK charts. In 1888, George Eastman produces his first photo camera, the so-called Kodak box. Take a look at the time, it's already 5 to 3 in Central Europe, nearly the end of the show. Hope you did enjoy the music the past 2 hours here on wonderful Bigel International. And here we're looking for today was 1965, and we got correct answers from Howard in Loughton, from John and Linda and Nico in Antwerp, from Katharina in Menen, and from Sylvia in Amsterdam. So thanks for the emails, for taking part of the competitions, and for listening to the show. There's another lunchtime show tomorrow afternoon between 12 and 2. That's between 1 and 3 Central European time here on wonderful Bigel International. And Flip is next on the Bigels. Last song for now. The Mamas and the Papas and Monday, Monday. Love and peace to all of you. I'll see you.

0: Big L.
1: Iran, while the Strait of Hormuz remains blocked. A French foreign minister said that not even the smallest sanction would be removed until normal shipping is restored in the Gulf. It comes as US news outlet Axios reports that Washington believes it's close to agreeing a framework with Iran to de-escalate and allow for more detailed nuclear negotiations. All those who fell ill on the cruise ship experiencing a hantavirus outbreak are now in hospital, as the ship itself and the remaining passengers sail to Spain's Canary Islands. Stuart Smith has more from London.
2: 146 people from 23 nations are still on board the ship, which has been anchored off the African island nation of Cape Verde for 3 days after being refused permission to disembark. It's now sailing to Spain's Canary Islands, from where passengers will return home after being checked if they're fit to travel. But the president of the Canary Islands has protested the plan. While the variant of the disease believed to be responsible for this outbreak is transmissible between humans, it requires much closer contact than flu or COVID-19. And the World Health Organization says there's no need for panic.
1: Shell has reported better than expected profits, boosted by soaring energy prices as a result of the Iran war. Simon Gaitan reports.
3: Shell's $6.9 billion first quarter profits are its highest in 2 years, and a 115% increase from $3.2 billion in the last 3 months of 2025. The increase mirrors similar gains for fellow British multinational BP, with both reporting strong oil trading results as a key factor in the elevated profits. Oil and gas prices have surged during the Iran war, with production and distribution in the Gulf disrupted by the conflict and the closure of the crucial Strait of Hormuz. The increasing profits posted by the energy companies has drawn criticism from campaigners as households struggle with higher fuel and energy prices, increasing calls for stronger windfall taxes on companies' profits. Simon Gaitan, London.
1: Russia has threatened Ukraine with a massive strike if it disrupts the Moscow Red Square military parade planned on Saturday as part of celebrations of the victory over Nazi Germany during World War II. Daria Bondarchuk reports from Moscow.
4: The Kremlin pledged to hit the Ukrainian capital hard if Kyiv breaches the two-day truce announced by the Russian president to ensure safety during the Victory Day celebrations on May 9. Russian Foreign Ministry called on civilians and foreign diplomats to be ready to evacuate from Kyiv. Moscow claimed Ukrainian President Zelensky is planning to attack Russia in violation of a short-term ceasefire that was announced unilaterally by the Kremlin for Friday and Saturday this week. Zelensky had earlier promised Ukraine would observe its own ceasefire from May 5-6, but later criticized Russia's request for a pause as it continued its strikes on Ukrainian cities.
1: That's the latest feature story news. This is Ross Cullen reporting from Paris.

Danny isn't a common man at all. He's very regal. Yes, and thank you very much to him for the last couple of hours. What a great time. And he'll be back here lunchtime shuffling tomorrow.

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0: Pelvic L.
1: What was happening on this day in history? The 7th of May, 1945, Germany signed unconditional surrender. Germany signed an unconditional surrender, ending 6 years of war in Europe. In 1976, more bodies were found in the Italy earthquake. Italy's worst earthquake, measuring 6.5 on the Richter scale, kills more than 550 people and leaves 80,000 homeless. And in 1965, at the huge Rhodesia election win for Smith, white voters in the African colony of Rhodesia backed a Prime Minister Ian Smith's Rhodesian Front, which was demanding independence from the UK.

0: Flips Trips time. Where have I been this week? Let's have a look. We are 124 miles from the radio station going west. It was created in the 19th century by a Quaker family. Historically, the sale of alcohol was banned in this village because it was a Quaker family. And were they born in this village? If you know the answer, we'll do the big reveal tomorrow.
1: Oh, there's an electrician. Just what I want. What's the number? 01227 39.
2: Oh!
1: Missed it.
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1: Happy birthday, happy birthday.
0: Celebrity birthday time is four. Let's have a look. We've got Eva Perón was born on this day in 1919. Kate Lawler, the first Big Brother winner, the first female Big Brother winner, 46 today. Richard O'Sullivan, 82, for Robin's Nest, etc. Phil Campbell from Motorhead is 55. And Matt Helders from the Arctic Monkeys, 41. But the one we're taking our musical influence from is Bernie Marsden from Whitesnake.

0: Bernie Barston celebrating his birthday today, and if it's your birthday today, happy birthday! Right, it's now time for me to make way for the next show. Have a great rest of the afternoon. Keep it big, Al, and I'll see you here tomorrow.
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0: From Feature Story News in Paris, I'm Ross Cullen. France has ruled out lifting sanctions on Iran while the Strait of Hormuz remains blocked. The French foreign minister said that not even the smallest sanction would be removed until normal shipping is restored in the Gulf. It comes as US news outlet Axios reports that Washington believes it's close to agreeing a framework with Iran to de-escalate and allow for more detailed nuclear negotiations. All those who fell ill on the cruise ship experiencing a hantavirus outbreak are now in hospital, as the ship itself and the remaining passengers sail to Spain's Canary Islands. Stuart Smith has more from London.
1: 146 people from 23 nations are still on board the ship, which has been anchored off the African island nation of Cape Verde for 3 days after being refused permission to disembark. It's now sailing to Spain's Canary Islands, from where passengers will return home after being checked if they're fit to travel. But the president of the Canary Islands has protested the plan. While the variant of the disease believed to be responsible for this outbreak is transmissible between humans, it requires much closer contact than flu or COVID-19. And the World Health Organization says there's no need for panic.
0: Shell has reported better than expected profits, boosted by soaring energy prices as a result of the Iran war. Simon Gaitan reports.
2: Shell's $6.9 billion first quarter profits are its highest in 2 years, and a 115% increase from $3.2 billion in the last 3 months of 2025. The increase mirrors similar gains for fellow British multinational BP, with both reporting strong oil trading results as a key factor in the elevated profits. Oil and gas prices have surged during the Iran war, with production and distribution in the Gulf disrupted by the conflict and the closure of the crucial Strait of Hormuz. The increasing profits posted by the energy companies has drawn criticism from campaigners as households struggle with higher fuel and energy prices, increasing calls for stronger windfall taxes on companies' profits. Simon Gaitan, London.
0: Russia has threatened Ukraine with a massive strike if it disrupts the Moscow Red Square military parade planned on Saturday as part of celebrations of the victory over Nazi Germany during World War II. Daria Bondarchuk reports from Moscow.
3: The Kremlin pledged to hit the Ukrainian capital hard if Kyiv breaches the two-day truce announced by the Russian president to ensure safety during the Victory Day celebrations on May 9. Russian Foreign Ministry called on civilians and foreign diplomats to be ready to evacuate from Kyiv. Moscow claimed Ukrainian President Zelensky is planning to attack Russia in violation of a short-term ceasefire that was announced unilaterally by the Kremlin for Friday and Saturday this week. Zelensky had earlier promised Ukraine would observe its own ceasefire from May 5-6, but later criticized Russia's request for a pause as it continued its strikes on Ukrainian cities.
0: That's the latest Feature Story News. This is Ross Cullen reporting from Paris.
4: Thanks very much to Flip for the last 2 hours. So it's a Thursday long one with yours truly, Gary Jackson. Been to vote yet?

0: And it was that Ryanair I was on. Oh, there's only one thing I like about Ryanair. You know, in the summer, any kids under two have to go in the overhead locker. But they ask you stupid questions. Has anyone you don't know put anything in your case? Don't know anyone who don't know. Has anyone you don't know given you anything? I said, I had a week at Pontins. 79, was it? Well, and you know what they took off me? Me tweezers. 2 inches long. And me washing bag. I said, sorry, sir, God, sorry, dangerous weapon. Gonna put them in that bucket with them machetes and scissors. But I'm trying to imagine the damage you could do on a plane with these tweezers. I think obviously you could have run at the pilot, couldn't you? You know, take me to Cuba. Stay back. Take me to Cuba or I'll rip the ears out of your nose.
1: Oh, hello, honky-tonk. How are you? Nice to see
2: you. Nice to see you too, I think.

Anybody hurt? That was AC/DC, of course, and Highway to Hell, which, after my experiences last week, dedicate it to the M25. Actually, don't tell me this show isn't topical, you know. I mean, this morning I was in a charity shop, and a lot of charity shops, you may have seen them yourselves, they have a little plastic container with some old records, old singles in it. And I didn't go through them because I'm not looking for old singles, but I did notice the front one as I walked by, and I thought, I remember that in the 1970s. I've never played it on the radio. I wonder if it's on the system. And when I got home, I had a look, and it is.

0: That was El Bimbo from France, and a song called, or was it Bimbo Jet? That's the name of the group, Bimbo Jet, and El Bimbo was the name of the song. And you probably won't be surprised to know, one-hit wonders. Now, this wasn't a one-hit wonder, but it is the slip disc for this hour of the programme. We've got two slip discs today. This one, I think, is from the early 80s. Who is it? What's the song called? Oh, that's a bit definite, isn't it?
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0: Gary Jackson. 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
1: He's live, or as live as he can get at his age.

0: Joe Jackson from an album called Laughter and Lust and a song called Stranger Than Fiction. Of course, before that, back to the mid-60s with the Beach Boys and Help Me Rhonda. Some well done's on the quiz already. Patricia in Munich straight in with the correct answer. Delivery Dave, you've got the artist, but it's the wrong song you've gone for. Serge and Boy in Belgium have got it right, and Serge's request follows this.
1: Oh, a plumber's van. Ah, just what I need. What's the number? 0127384. Oh, missed it.
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0: Michael, you're such a thicko.
1: In the nicest possible way. And you're right. I did just finish a picture with Donny Osmond. Did you know he had a glass eye? Neither did I. But it came out during the course of the conversation. I mean, I knew about the teeth. 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They have all those wives. I'm not into polygamy myself. I tried it 30 or 40 times, didn't like it. I'm a one-man woman. Otherwise, it's too crowded, don't you think?
2: Tell you what always catches my eye, short people with umbrellas.

0: Iggy Pop, as requested by Surgeon Boy over in Belgium, and Lust for Life. Early 1980s, that was. No, Dave, you haven't got it yet. You're going through the repertoire of the group, but you haven't got there yet.
1: Put your beard down and give us a clue.
0: As I said, early 1980s, or first half of the 1980s, I imagine. And the name of the group, it's just reciting the alphabet for the first three letters. And the song title is reminiscing about a singer on the Motown label and what he sounds like when he sings a song.
2: What is a B-side?
3: Well, you see, it's the other side of the record, the one no one ever plays. You know that one?
0: Both sides have a hit single for Len Barry now, and this B-side was called Happiness is a Girl Like You.

0: Len Barry and Like a Baby. I think that was his second hit here in the UK. Happiness is a Girl Like You was on the other side of that record. This is a slip disc on the go at the moment. Who is that? What's the song called? There are some answers which I haven't got around to yet. Now, in the 1960s, I think 65, Ray Davies of the Kinks wrote a song for Dave Berry called This Strange Effect, which became one of the biggest hit singles of all time in the Netherlands, but didn't do anything over here. To hear the Kinks doing the song, you have to go to one of the BBC recordings from that era, and it's introduced, of course, by Brian Matthew.
1: And here come those four lads from North London called the Kinks. The song you've heard before, as it's the one that Kink Ray Davies wrote specially for Dave Berry, and it's called...

0: The Kinks recorded live at the BBC with This Strange Effect, and the wonderful orchestral Manoeuvres in the Dark, and Joan of Arc following that record. Well done to Steve in North East London, to Anita and to David and Trina, who all have the right answer to the quiz. And Delivery Dave, you still don't.
1: 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Welcome to Unique, Newmarket's most unique nightlife experience. 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

0: was clearing out our attic at home the other day, and I found this old calendar called The Week of Love. It said Monday for meeting, Tuesday for talking, Wednesday for wishing, Thursday for touching, Friday, for some reason, had been torn out.
1: Gary Jackson has the sexiest voice on radio. The Earth's Flat, and Yesterday, I Saw a Dodo.

0: for Patricia in Munich. That's Fleetwood Mac and Sarah, which I think was from Tusk, if my memory serves me correctly, which, of course, as you know, it increasingly doesn't these days. That's a slip disc. Who is that? What's the song called? We're talking about a band whose the name of the group is the beginning of the alphabet, and the song title is, well, reminiscing about the vocal performance of a Motown singer.
1: Now Follow That, an original of a song, then a different tune by an artist that covered it.
0: And yes, the blurb was accurate. The Follow That today is a Led Zeppelin Follow That. So as we listen to Muddy Waters singing a song called You Need Love, just keep half an ear on Whole Lotta Love.

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Y'all make me feel so good. You make me feel alright. 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You are fretting, and I am petting.

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She got to have some love.

0: Muddy Waters and You Need Love, which was, how can I say, adapted by Led Zeppelin to result in Whole Lotta Love. And there we heard Led Zeppelin from their third album and a song called Gallows Pole. The original release of that album had a wheel inside the front cover and holes drilled in the cover. And it's like a kaleidoscope that you turn the wheel and lined up the pictures to match the rest of the cover of the... Oh, how easily we were pleased in 1970. Led Zeppelin 3, a song called Gallows Pole. Got to do the answer to the quiz now. And, well, the first quiz. And it's well done to Patricia, to Serge, to Steve in North East London, to Anita, to David and Trina, and to Helmet, and Delivery Dave, who got the artist.
1: I think you've all done very well.
2: Oh, thank you, Mr. Grace.
1: Carry on, everybody.
3: That's the slipped disc. Put a half crown on it on the dance set, and it sounds like this.
0: It was ABC, but it was a song called When Smokey Sings.

0: ABC from A Lexicon of Love, I think that was, and When Smokey Sings. That was such a successful album, The Lexicon of Love. They couldn't possibly follow it up as successfully, but I'm sure they made some great music afterwards as well.
1: From Feature Story News in Paris, I'm Ross Cullen. France has ruled out lifting sanctions on Iran while the Strait of Hormuz remains blocked. The French foreign minister said that not even the smallest sanction would be removed until normal shipping is restored in the Gulf. It comes as US news outlet Axios reports that Washington believes it's close to agreeing a framework with Iran to de-escalate and allow for more detailed nuclear negotiations. All those who fell ill on the cruise ship experiencing a hantavirus outbreak are now in hospital, as the ship itself and the remaining passengers sail to Spain's Canary Islands. Stuart Smith has more from London.
2: 146 people from 23 nations are still on board the ship, which has been anchored off the African island nation of Cape Verde for 3 days after being refused permission to disembark. It's now sailing to Spain's Canary Islands, from where passengers will return home after being checked if they're fit to travel. But the president of the Canary Islands has protested the plan. While the variant of the disease believed to be responsible for this outbreak is transmissible between humans, it requires much closer contact than flu or COVID-19. And the World Health Organization says there's no need for panic.
1: Shell has reported better than expected profits, boosted by soaring energy prices as a result of the Iran war. Simon Gaitan reports.
3: Shell's $6.9 billion first quarter profits are its highest in 2 years, and a 115% increase from $3.2 billion in the last 3 months of 2025. The increase mirrors similar gains for fellow British multinational BP, with both reporting strong oil trading results as a key factor in the elevated profits. Oil and gas prices have surged during the Iran war, with production and distribution in the Gulf disrupted by the conflict and the closure of the crucial Strait of Hormuz. The increasing profits posted by the energy companies has drawn criticism from campaigners as households struggle with higher fuel and energy prices, increasing calls for stronger windfall taxes on companies' profits. Simon Gaitan, London.
1: Russia has threatened Ukraine with a massive strike if it disrupts the Moscow Red Square military parade planned on Saturday as part of celebrations of the victory over Nazi Germany during World War II. Daria Bondarchuk reports from Moscow.
4: The Kremlin pledged to hit the Ukrainian capital hard if Kyiv breaches the two-day truce announced by the Russian president to ensure safety during the Victory Day celebrations on May 9. Russian Foreign Ministry called on civilians and foreign diplomats to be ready to evacuate from Kyiv. Moscow claimed Ukrainian President Zelensky is planning to attack Russia in violation of a short-term ceasefire that was announced unilaterally by the Kremlin for Friday and Saturday this week. Zelensky had earlier promised Ukraine would observe its own ceasefire from May 5-6, but later criticized Russia's request for a pause as it continued its strikes on Ukrainian cities.
1: That's the latest Feature Story News. This is Ross Cullen reporting from Paris.
0: Nearly time for the second triple-decker of the week. I was covering for Phil yesterday, and we have one then. This one's different, though.

0: Yiddish fellow goes to the rabbi and he said, I've committed a great sin against God. And the rabbi said, what is the sin? He said, well, after the war, I took into my house and gave him sanctuary, a member of the SS. And the rabbi said, you gave sanctuary to a member of the SS? He said, yes. And he said, what's more, I've committed a worse sin. He said, worse sin in the eyes of God you could commit? He said, yes. I charged him £25 a week. And he said, what is more, I have committed a worse sin than that. He said, a worse sin than that? What is that? He said, I have not told him the war is over.
1: If you watch a porn film backwards, it's about a man who hoovers a woman. Then breaks her washing machine and leaves.
2: Oh,

T-Rex and a song called Baby Strange. Now to Helmut's request. I'm afraid it's going to have to be second choice, but it is a great choice because this is Dave Berry.

0: for Helmets in Germany, Dave Berry and The Crying Game. Yes, it's that point in proceedings again where we have a triple decker, three versions of a song. I just need to know who the artists are.
1: Joining the song. It's the triple decker.

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1: One more for luck.

The Strangeloves. I think that was covered by Brian Paul and the Tremolos in this country. I Want Candy. Now, on the quiz, well done to Steve in North East London, who set the klaxon off. First person to get a full house, closely followed by Delivery Dave, who also got a full house. Rundi got a full house. And Anita has numbers 1 and 3 correct.

0: Hugo Montenegro and his orchestra. That was released on the Oriol label in 1962, their version of the Four Seasons' Sherry. Some more scores on the quiz. Well done to Helmut, who has numbers 1 and 3 correct. Patricia has number 1 correct. No Bruce Springsteen, no Sherry Keane.
1: Oh, there's an electrician. Just what I want. What's their number? 01227 39. Ah! Missed it.
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Yeah, whatever he said. Jimi Hendrix recorded live at the BBC on an album called Radio 1. And, of course, their version of Day Tripper.

0: Put your beard down and give us a clue.
1: I will. Well, you'll know the first version. That was the hit version by five brothers. Could have been my brothers, but they weren't. Second version was by a man who he led a group called The Rumour in the 1970s and 80s. And a very successful singer, but although I don't think he had any chart hits, but loads and loads of records that sold very well over the years. And what else can I say about him? He has the same surname as Lady Penelope's butler.

I'm sure he'd be delighted to know that. And the final version, like the first version, another Motown group. This one was an all-girl group. And the leader of the group, I think she was originally a secretary in the Motown offices. And someone heard her singing and thought, oh, you've got a good voice. Do you want to have a go? And, yeah, she's still going strong today, I believe. So who is that? What's the... well, the song's called I Want You Back. We don't need to know the title of the song. Just the who. Now, the songwriting feature. Two songs coming up, co-written by Tony Hiller. So we'll probably hear something from the Brotherhood of Man in this particular feature. But first...

Two songs co-written by Tony Hiller there. Cliff was first with Sunny Honey Girl, and he was followed by The Brotherhood of Man and Save Your Kisses for Me, of course a Eurovision winner in 1976. Well done to Anita, who now has a full house. So does Helmut. So does Patricia in Munich. Serge and Boy have got number one correct. No Bruce Springsteen. No Sherry Keane. No Supremes.

Three versions of I Want You Back, but whose? The first version was the hit version by five Motown brothers. The second version was by a British male singer who's got the same surname as Lady Penelope's butler in Thunderbirds. And the third version is another Motown group, this time a girl group, who, according to one of their hits, dance somewhere where they're likely to get run over.

Now, if you're in the UK, you can't have ignored the fact that today is voting day for a lot of areas in the country. And whenever voting day comes along, out come my voting songs. And of course, in radio, I know we're not under Ofcom rules, but even so, even the online stations have to be careful not to show favouritism. So my attitude is, have a go at all of them.

0: John Lennon from the Imagine album and a song called Gimme Some Truth, another election song in hour three of the programme from Philip Goodhand Tate.
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9: Thank you, Doctor. Are the suppositories the same length? Well. Well. Sissy! Fancy seeing you at the doctor's.
10: Well, yes.
9: Is it the old trouble?
10: That trouble.
9: Woman's trouble. Last year when you said you might have to have an hysterical rectomy.
11: Mr. Farquhar, I do want you to know how thrilled I am to be with you this trip. I feel we're going to be just wonderful together.
12: Please, Miss Plunkett, you're squashing my itinerary.
11: Oh, I'm terribly sorry. I keep forgetting what a big girl I am now.
12: Quiet. Shall we get them out now?
11: Why, Mr. Farquhar?
12: The people for the coach. I,

The Amen Corner, the Welsh Magnificent Seven, as they were known, and Hello Susie from 1969, a song by Roy Wood of The Move. Well done to Serge, who's got numbers 1 and 3 correct now, and Full Houses to David and Trina, Tony and Steve and Jenny.

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1: This is the title track from an album by Neil Diamond in about 1971-72. It's called Brother Love's Travelling Salvation Show.

Beatles, of course, and Strawberry Fields Forever. Delivery Dave came through and said, any chance of hearing that brilliant track from the Stone Ponies with Linda Ronstadt, Distant Drum? I think you meant Different Drum, didn't you? Otherwise, we could have been doing Jim Reeves.

0: The Stone Ponies and Different Drum, as requested by Delivery Dave. I'm glad that, you know, some of you get things right wrong when you request things, because I don't want to be the only one making a fool of myself. Well done's on the quiz now, and it's full houses to Steve in North East London, who set the klaxon off. Anita's got a full house. Delivery Dave, Rundi, Helmut, Patricia, David and Trina, Tony got a full house. Steve and Jenny got a full house. Serge got numbers 1 and 3 correct.
1: I think you've all done very well.
2: Thank you, Mr. Grace.
1: Carry on, everybody.
3: Joining the song. It's the triple decker.
0: And they were the Jackson 5. Graham Parker. And Martha and the Vandellas. And here are Martha Reeves with the Vandellas.

0: According to that release, it was that Martha and the Vandellas version was released in 1972. Their version of I Want You Back.
1: From Feature Story News in Paris, I'm Ross Cullen. France has ruled out lifting sanctions on Iran while the Strait of Hormuz remains blocked. The French foreign minister said that not even the smallest sanction would be removed until normal shipping is restored in the Gulf. It comes as US news outlet Axios reports that Washington believes it's close to agreeing a framework with Iran to de-escalate and allow for more detailed nuclear negotiations. All those who fell ill on the cruise ship experiencing a hantavirus outbreak are now in hospital, as the ship itself and the remaining passengers sail to Spain's Canary Islands. Stuart Smith has more from London.
2: 146 people from 23 nations are still on board the ship, which has been anchored off the African island nation of Cape Verde for 3 days after being refused permission to disembark. It's now sailing to Spain's Canary Islands, from where passengers will return home after being checked if they're fit to travel. But the president of the Canary Islands has protested the plan. While the variant of the disease believed to be responsible for this outbreak is transmissible between humans, it requires much closer contact than flu or COVID-19. And the World Health Organization says there's no need for panic.
1: Shell has reported better than expected profits, boosted by soaring energy prices as a result of the Iran war. Simon Gaitan reports.
3: Shell's $6.9 billion first quarter profits are its highest in 2 years, and a 115% increase from $3.2 billion in the last 3 months of 2025. The increase mirrors similar gains for fellow British multinational BP, with both reporting strong oil trading results as a key factor in the elevated profits. Oil and gas prices have surged during the Iran war, with production and distribution in the Gulf disrupted by the conflict and the closure of the crucial Strait of Hormuz. The increasing profits posted by the energy companies has drawn criticism from campaigners as households struggle with higher fuel and energy prices, increasing calls for stronger windfall taxes on companies' profits. Simon Gaitan, London.
1: Russia has threatened Ukraine with a massive strike if it disrupts the Moscow Red Square military parade planned on Saturday as part of celebrations of the victory over Nazi Germany during World War II. Daria Bondarchuk reports from Moscow.
4: The Kremlin pledged to hit the Ukrainian capital hard if Kyiv breaches the two-day truce announced by the Russian president to ensure safety during the Victory Day celebrations on May 9. Russian Foreign Ministry called on civilians and foreign diplomats to be ready to evacuate from Kyiv. Moscow claimed Ukrainian President Zelensky is planning to attack Russia in violation of a short-term ceasefire that was announced unilaterally by the Kremlin for Friday and Saturday this week. Zelensky had earlier promised Ukraine would observe its own ceasefire from May 5-6, but later criticized Russia's request for a pause as it continued its strikes on Ukrainian cities.
1: That's the latest Feature Story News. This is Ross Cullen reporting from Paris.
0: And we have another slip disc coming up in, well, less than 10 minutes.

0: love is, some things in life are bad. 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Other things just make you swear and curse. 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Will you do that for me, lovey, will you?
1: Remember, you're fighting for this woman's honor, which is probably more than she ever did.

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Sonny on her own, and a song called Doctor's Orders. We're heading up to a slip disc which is from the very early 1960s, after Alice.

0: Alice Cooper, who is doing a few dates here in this country, but I don't think they're singing dates. I think he's a one-man book tour that he's doing. A few venues around the country, because you can imagine Alice Cooper, you know, he's not going to appear at the theatre at the corner of your street. But yeah, he's definitely doing a few dates over here of sorts. Now, the slip disc for this hour, and we're going all the way back to 1961. Who is this? What's the song called? It is rather messed about with, isn't it?
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number 10 on the Radio Veronica Top 20 from the 26th of April 1969. Pepper and Soul and Have My Love on 9. Mike and Tina Turner, River Deep, Mountain High. On 8, The Beatles and Get Back. 7, Fleetwood Mac, Man of the World. On 6, Dave D, Dozy, Biggie, Mick and Teach and Don Juan. And on 5, Gloria and The Last 7 Days.

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number 5 on the Radio Veronica Top 20 from the 26th of April 1969. The Last 7 Days in Gloria. On 4, The Marbles, The Walls Fell Down. And 3, The Exception in the 5th. On 2, we got The Cats and Why. And that's all on the way.

So far the Radio Veronica Top 20 from the 26th of April of 1969 on Big L International. Where are the good times? Time for a roundup.

On 20, The Beach Boys and I Can Hear Music. 19, Lulu and Boom Bang A Bang. On 18, Creedence Clearwater Revival, Proud Mary. And on 17, Suzanne Herman van Veen. 16, Where the Bee Gees and the 1st of May. And on 15, The Troubadour, Lenny Coeur. 14, The Wallace Collection, Daydream. And on 13, The Who and Pinball Wizard. 12, The Sir Douglas Quintet and Mendocino. 11, The Small Faces, Afterglow of Your Love. And on 10, Pepper and Soul and Have My Love. 9, I Can Tina Turner, River Deep, Mountain High. On 8, The Beatles and Get Back. And on 7, Fleetwood Mac and Man of the World. 6, Dave D. Dozy, Beaky Mick and Titch, Don Juan. And on 5, Gloria and The Last 7 Days. On 4, The Marbles, The Walls Fell Down. And 3, Exception and The Fifth. 2, The Cats and Why. And the number 1 on the 26th of April 1969 on Radio Veronica came from Mary Hopkin in a song called Goodbye. Thanks for listening. Next week we will do Radio North Sea International Top 20. Hope to see you then. And here's the number 1.

0: From Feature Story News in Washington, I'm Kate Fisher. US President Donald Trump says a meeting with Brazil's President Lula da Silva went very well, following months of bad blood and high tariffs. Brazil is looking to leverage its critical mineral reserves to reduce US tariffs on its goods. Nick Harper reports from Washington.
1: There was no public part to the Oval Office meeting, as was expected, but Donald Trump posted after the get-together that the meeting had gone very well. It follows months of anger on both sides. The Trump administration was frustrated by Brazil's conviction of former president and Trump ally Jair Bolsonaro and slapped the country with a 50% tariff rate, one of the highest faced by any country. That was pared back to 10% in February, but Brazil is trying to avoid the possibility of new tariffs being introduced. One bargaining chip, its huge reserves of critical minerals, something Donald Trump wants, and something Brazil might be able to use to leverage a reduction in its tariffs.
0: Airline company Lufthansa has announced that it's preparing for the possibility of refueling stopovers should a jet fuel shortage continue. European supplies are at risk of running low due to the war in Iran and the disruption of fuel through the Strait of Hormuz. William Denslow reports from Brussels.
2: According to the airline's CEO, Lufthansa isn't imminently preparing to add refueling stops, but warns that preparations are underway. The carrier adds that fuel supplies through June are secured, but from then on, possible refueling stops on routes to Asia and Africa might be needed. Jet fuel prices have more than doubled since the conflict in Iran began, and Lufthansa has already cut 20,000 flights, and the European Union says it's taking steps to ramp up procurement.
0: Shell has reported better-than-expected profits, boosted by soaring energy prices as a result of the Iran war. Europe's biggest oil and gas company's profits more than doubled, echoing rivals including BP, drawing criticism from campaigners as rising energy costs hit households. Our UK correspondent Simon Gaitan reports.
3: Shell's $6.9 billion first quarter profits are its highest in 2 years and a 115% increase from $3.2 billion in the last 3 months of 2025. The increase mirrors similar gains for fellow British multinational BP, with both reporting strong oil trading results as a key factor in the elevated profits. Oil and gas prices have surged during the Iran war, with production and distribution in the Gulf disrupted by the conflict and the closure of the crucial Strait of Hormuz. The increasing profits posted by the energy companies has drawn criticism from campaigners as households struggle with higher fuel and energy prices, increasing calls for stronger windfall taxes on companies' profits.
0: From bureaus worldwide, this is FSN.

Thursday, and it's time for Big L, Big Love on Big L International. Kev Reed's the name, and I'll be with you through till 1 o'clock on Friday morning. So we have a couple of hours of great love songs and easy listening tunes to take you through the next couple of hours. Must say thanks, of course, to Dave Mason. Dave Mason will be back tomorrow evening from 9 o'clock with the golden age of rock and roll.

Big L, Big Love with Kev Reid. And don't forget, you can always get in touch with us. My email address to reach me directly, it's kev@biglradio.co.uk. 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

0: From Feature Story News in Washington, I'm Kate Fisher. US President Donald Trump says a meeting with Brazil's President Lula da Silva went very well, following months of bad blood and high tariffs. Brazil is looking to leverage its critical mineral reserves to reduce US tariffs on its goods. Nick Harper reports from Washington.
1: There was no public part to the Oval Office meeting, as was expected, but Donald Trump posted after the get-together that the meeting had gone very well. It follows months of anger on both sides. The Trump administration was frustrated by Brazil's conviction of former president and Trump ally Jair Bolsonaro and slapped the country with a 50% tariff rate, one of the highest faced by any country. That was pared back to 10% in February. But Brazil is trying to avoid the possibility of new tariffs being introduced. One bargaining chip, its huge reserves of critical minerals, something Donald Trump wants and something Brazil might be able to use to leverage a reduction in its tariffs.
0: Airline company Lufthansa has announced that it's preparing for the possibility of refueling stopovers should a jet fuel shortage continue. European supplies are at risk of running low due to the war in Iran and the disruption of fuel through the Strait of Hormuz. William Denslow reports from Brussels.
2: According to the airline's CEO, Lufthansa isn't imminently preparing to add refueling stops, but warns that preparations are underway. The carrier adds that fuel supplies through June are secured, but from then on, possible refueling stops on routes to Asia and Africa might be needed. Jet fuel prices have more than doubled since the conflict in Iran began, and Lufthansa has already cut 20,000 flights, and the European Union says it's taking steps to ramp up procurement.
0: Shell has reported better-than-expected profits, boosted by soaring energy prices as a result of the Iran war. Europe's biggest oil and gas company's profits more than doubled, echoing rivals including BP, drawing criticism from campaigners as rising energy costs hit households. Our UK correspondent Simon Gaitan reports.
3: Shell's $6.9 billion first quarter profits are its highest in 2 years and a 115% increase from $3.2 billion in the last 3 months of 2025. The increase mirrors similar gains for fellow British multinational BP, with both reporting strong oil trading results as a key factor in the elevated profits. Oil and gas prices have surged during the Iran war, with production and distribution in the Gulf disrupted by the conflict and the closure of the crucial Strait of Hormuz. The increasing profits posted by the energy companies has drawn criticism from campaigners as households struggle with higher fuel and energy prices, increasing calls for stronger windfall taxes on companies' profits.
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Welcome back to the show. It's another hour of Big L, Big Love. It's now Friday on the Heart and Soul of Rock and Roll. Soon be the weekend. So, another hour of love songs with Kev Reid from Frinton on Sea.

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1: Big L. Big L, Big Love with Kev Reed. There's another great love song on the way now.

0: From Feature Story News in Washington, I'm Kate Fisher. US President Donald Trump says a meeting with Brazil's President Lula da Silva went very well, following months of bad blood and high tariffs. Brazil is looking to leverage its critical mineral reserves to reduce US tariffs on its goods. Nick Harper reports from Washington.
1: There was no public part to the Oval Office meeting, as was expected, but Donald Trump posted after the get-together that the meeting had gone very well. It follows months of anger on both sides. The Trump administration was frustrated by Brazil's conviction of former president and Trump ally Jair Bolsonaro and slapped the country with a 50% tariff rate, one of the highest faced by any country. That was pared back to 10% in February. But Brazil is trying to avoid the possibility of new tariffs being introduced. One bargaining chip, its huge reserves of critical minerals, something Donald Trump wants and something Brazil might be able to use to leverage a reduction in its tariffs.
0: Airline company Lufthansa has announced that it's preparing for the possibility of refueling stopovers should a jet fuel shortage continue. European supplies are at risk of running low due to the war in Iran and the disruption of fuel through the Strait of Hormuz. William Denslow reports from Brussels.
2: According to the airline CEO, Lufthansa isn't imminently preparing to add refueling stops, but warns that preparations are underway. The carrier adds that fuel supplies through June are secured, but from then on, possible refueling stops on routes to Asia and Africa might be needed. Jet fuel prices have more than doubled since the conflict in Iran began, and Lufthansa has already cut 20,000 flights, and the European Union says it's taking steps to ramp up procurement.
0: Shell has reported better-than-expected profits, boosted by soaring energy prices as a result of the Iran war. Europe's biggest oil and gas company's profits more than doubled, echoing rivals including BP, drawing criticism from campaigners as rising energy costs hit households. Our UK correspondent Simon Gaitan reports.
3: Shell's $6.9 billion first quarter profits are its highest in 2 years and a 115% increase from $3.2 billion in the last 3 months of 2025. The increase mirrors similar gains for fellow British multinational BP, with both reporting strong oil trading results as a key factor in the elevated profits. Oil and gas prices have surged during the Iran war, with production and distribution in the Gulf disrupted by the conflict and the closure of the crucial Strait of Hormuz. The increasing profits posted by the energy companies has drawn criticism from campaigners as households struggle with higher fuel and energy prices, increasing calls for stronger windfall taxes on companies' profits.
0: From bureaus worldwide, this is FSN.